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0: Working on a poll question for the first hour. Dylan will do the honors. 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We'll talk to Jason Garrett, former Cowboys coach and now a contributor to Football Night in America. He'll join us coming up next hour. Joining us now is Brady Quinn, Fox College football analyst. Big noon kickoff, host of Two Pros and a Cup of Joe. You'll hear that show preceding hours on a lot of the radio networks, and the former Notre Dame quarterback. The Pro Bowl is finally going away because?
1: Well, Dan, first off, thanks for having me. I wish we were back in Ireland together like we were a few years back, where I was trying to pull Will Ferrell's pants up high like he used to mimic me. The Pro Bowl's going away because there is, and I don't know exactly when it happened, but All-Star games, and in particular in the NFL, and you could even make the case for the NBA, they've lacked the sort of competitiveness that I think fans want to see when you get the best amongst the best. And

As a quarterback, I spent a lot of time preparing for my next game, practicing plays, reviewing film, all that to understand what's ahead. I'm Fernando Mendoza, and your health works the same way. Cancer

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I get a lot of invitations. You know, somebody wants me to go to a movie premiere. Maybe they want me to go to a concert or maybe listen to a speaker. And then this past spring, I got an invitation to go to a new Italian restaurant in Dallas called Cafe Luca. And I go, well, that's interesting. Since I'm in Connecticut, I'm not going to get to Dallas anytime soon. Then I keep reading, and then it says Jason Garrett is opening up a Sicilian restaurant.

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1: Hi, welcome back. 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All open late. I want to thank our guests today, Gary Smith, Ross Jackson, Ali Cassell, and Renee Nato for joining us on the program. Following this program is Ticket Tonight with Jude Young. Jude will be solo tonight. So again, keep it right here on 106.7 The Ticket for some more local sports talk. On WLA-TV, starting at 6 o'clock, it is the award-winning Inside New Orleans Sports. My guest is Fletcher Mackel. 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All right, folks, been a blast. Looking forward to, again, tomorrow's program. Wind it up on a Friday. Got some real football to watch tonight. And as always, thanks so much for tuning in. I'm Eric Asher. You've been listening to Inside New Orleans on 106.7 The Ticket. Have a great evening. See you tomorrow, straight up 4 o'clock.
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4: We start again with as the legal world turns when it comes to college sports, college football, all these cases and all these courts trying to determine eligibility of players, with LSU certainly in the center of all of it, right? Well, guess what? It's basically a game of Pong. Maybe it's a game of tennis, if you will. Nowadays, pickleball. But it's a long rally. It's a matter of back and forth. Because conferences like the SEC decided to make a stand and say, we're not worried about these court cases. We can't have guys who have been with pro teams in the NFL playing college football. So we're going to put specific rules together and vote for them with nobody voting against them. We're going to vote for harsh penalties for the schools if they don't abide by these new rules that keep pros out of college sports, not just football. And we're going to see what happens next. Well, what was always going to happen next in courtrooms in places like Texas and the big one in Louisiana, which involves two former Ole Miss players who have been signed by and spent time with NFL teams. Those cases now have enjoined, or will be about to enjoin, SEC Commissioner Greg Sankey and the conference itself. It's happened in Dallas. It's going to happen on the desk of the judge, reportedly, in the Baton Rouge area. Now, remember, there are cases going on in Tennessee and Ohio and California, and on it goes. These are state cases. There's also a federal component. What does the SEC do now? Is Greg Sankey going to start flying around being named a defendant in these court cases for trying to obstruct a court's ruling or multiple court rulings? Or is he going to counter in some way that makes a heck of a lot more sense? It's the latter. And if you don't know what that counter would be, it's essentially forcing the SEC's hands. And we'll see about other conferences, because there's another component to it with the Big Ten, the Big 12, the ACC, all starting to respond in their own similar ways. But the SEC is in the center of it. It's all going to lead to the SEC wanting to counter with a federal suit of their own to try to deal with all these court cases. That's next. We haven't heard the reports, but that's obviously next. Greg Sankey isn't flying around the country to testify in these different cases. And you may be asking, especially because right now the FCS week zero, their game's going on. Their game's going on in the great state of Louisiana and places like Hammond Strawberry Stadium and down in Thibodeau at Nichols. And there will be FBS teams playing this Saturday. The rest of the country will be playing next Saturday, including LSU. And you're saying, well, that's not very much time to figure all this out. The Louisiana court isn't even going to come together again for their next stages in the process until Monday morning. Well, one thing to keep in mind is it doesn't have to be settled by a week from Saturday. It could drag on. Now, what an LSU, Lane Kiffin, the powers that be at the university would decide to do to take a chance with what will still be a Louisiana ruling in place and play a Daquan Wright or a Xavien Harris, even if the latter is healthy enough to play at this point. I don't know the answer to that, but I don't necessarily think you're going to risk it. Even though Wright has been with the Cleveland Browns in training camp, played in their last preseason game, knows the offense of Kiffin and LSU's OC Charlie Weiss from playing at Ole Miss for them. Do I think they're just going to rush him on the field? Do I even feel like they think they have to? As much as they would want to have that extra advantage on offense against Clemson, don't feel like those guys are thinking, boy, we really need this. I suspect that a 9.5-point favorite probably feels like a significant favorite over Clemson. Not that the other Tigers don't have talent. They're still somewhat up in the air about who their starting quarterback's going to be. But it's a talented guy who it's likely to be. Christopher Vezina is his name.

why defy anything? Your conference, fate, and rush it if it's not decided by a week from Saturday. They're not going to. There's no need to. They're going to wait. I think. Or are they that bold? When you embrace the outspoken outlaw persona, which has trickled all the way down to Lane Kiffin defying Sheriff Brian Bosworth in those soda commercials, those college football soda commercials. You know what I'm talking about. You've probably seen the clip all over social media today. It's funny. It's really funny. So, are they that insane? Are they that bold? I don't think so. I don't think so at all. I suspect that they wait. As much as Governor Landry made a stand against the hypocrisy on the side of the NCAA, the SEC, in this whole situation, I don't think you take that risk. You need to see the process go where it needs to go. And that is, I can't imagine this thing doesn't wind up out of state courts and in a federal court. Now, we already have some federal cases going, but when you now have the SEC being pulled into several of these cases, and I haven't heard anything about that so far. Remember, there was a case in Colorado. There was a stay from the appeals court. A couple of these other state courts have been stays as well. That's what makes this so crazy. Anybody who says, even your, and I've heard them referred to as Twitter lawyers, and I get people sending me texts from both sides from Twitter lawyers. Everybody's got an opinion, but there's no established law here. There's precedent here and there and other situations that have nothing to do with college sports, where you get a lot of people beating their chest and claiming, well, this is clearly it. No, it's clearly nothing. You don't know. You really don't. And I'm trying to figure out what we can expect. Because the big question now, because of the stand that the SEC and other conferences are trying to take here, that go beyond the story of guys who have been with pro teams, and we'll just stick to specifically American pro teams. Because remember RJ Lewis, the basketball player, who shouldn't be a part of any of this 2022 mess, because even though he was a 2022 high school guy, he chose to leave school with clear-cut eligibility. I keep saying that because LSU fans shouldn't be confused. He should be done because he doesn't have the leg to stand on of, oh, I didn't have the chance at this year's eligibility this year, this calendar year, like the plaintiffs in all these cases. But bigger picture here is about what I've talked about, the idea that these conferences have not been able to handle their own business, constantly relying on it being the NCAA that's able to handle it. And since they have not had the power to handle it, have not been able to win in court, and the conferences have been heavily involved in trying to help get the NCAA federal protection, as we know, with the bill, bipartisan Protect College Sports Act that
hasn't gotten anywhere yet. They want it to be under the NCAA umbrella. And why? Because we already see, because you have to pay attention to some of these Twitter lawyers, because they do make statements that can become actual cases that have to be decided in court. We're seeing from some of them talking about what was told to me, researching it further off the air, that conferences are very afraid of the idea of being accused of collusion. These are separate private organizations, sort of in the same realm of how collusion can be an issue and was an issue, say, in Major League Baseball, right? Back in the 80s, trying to combat free agency by colluding to suppress the highest level free agents breaking through the current ceiling and making more, switching teams being as frequent, and an unwritten wink, wink, nudge, nudge, those teams wouldn't go after other people's free agents like they do now. This is in a similar vein. And it's what I was talking about. Sitting around waiting to something to get so bad that you have to act on it like these conferences did, now they open themselves up to that. Oh, so now you're banding together, although pretending to do it separately by tweaking the verbiage of the new rules you're trying to put out. Now you're acting, as I like to keep saying, it's reacting, when you could have been proactive to deal with this. Like, the SEC could have and should have been first. Football is such the end-all, be-all, and such a cash cow that they reacted when it was about guys who were in NFL training camps with NFL teams trying to play college football. But I say again, why didn't the SEC react when it was abundantly clear many weeks ago, and this could have covered all sports on the college level, the Luis case? They should have been passing these rules that would blanket across the board for their sports. What they did this week, the past 48 hours, should have been done weeks and weeks ago. Because, well, just like Lane Kiffin is the one pushing the envelope a little further in college football, right on the same campus, Will Wade was clearly lining his ducks up. Plenty of reports making it obvious it was happening, trying to see how many European pros could he get in. Oh, and by the way, RJ Lewis. I guess basketball just isn't as important. Of course it isn't, even though it's the clear number two and the only other sport that definitely is a moneymaker in college sports. Kind of makes you not feel for the SEC, the Big Ten, etc., right? Why don't you react a little faster if you're going to be reactionary and not proactive? Did you not think that lawsuits were coming from those class of 2022 guys? How could you not? The only thing, trying to be logical, that comes to mind is that they absolutely do want this chaos. It is chaos, and it may be bad publicity that turns at least some people off from watching college sports. And when you're turning people off from watching college sports, and you know that those TV dollars mean everything, it's not what you would say cut and dried would be good fiscal policy. But it's not turning off that many people. The ratings are still great. Fans hem and haw, and the loudest ones are always on social media message boards. All of them stating
what they believe is fact with the rawest of emotion, with their biases clearly showing, but they care that much, and they're going to be right back on the couch in the stadiums watching the games. They can't give it up. They're hooked. So the actual risk of losing viewers, fans, we've already seen it over the course of time. The ratings don't reflect that. They're not losing anybody. So my point being, big picture here, no matter which way this goes, whether former Cleveland Brown tight end, if you want to call him that, any guy who's an undrafted free agent in a training camp trying out to make the team until he's actually on the 53-man roster. Those rosters, by the way, set Sunday. Wasn't going to happen for him, or he wouldn't have begged out of Cleveland to have his chance to make more money and improve his stock, perhaps for the future, by playing at LSU. But anyway, you get lost in speaking about all this. Point being, we may not know where this is headed, but it's not going to turn off fans. And it should lead to some clarity. So as angry in general as people in college sports for variations of the same reason would be at LSU, Lane Kiffin, Wade, Will Wade, et al. It all ties together. LSU going this all out to win, bringing in the brashest coaches that aren't necessarily very well liked in college football and basketball circles, bringing back Wade, saying it's all about winning. They're really doing the sport a favor, because let's say that this is a real impetus to get something passed on the federal level. So then you have set rules that will be enforced moving forward. You'll have no more of these exceptions like the class of 2022. Because again, you had to know, because guys have won in court so many times. You had to know. They were going to go to court again. Whether it was highly encouraged by college programs, college head coaches looking at Baton Rouge or not, doesn't matter. They were going to go anyway. Oh, look, LSU did this with these guys in Louisiana. Well, it's happening all over the country. You can single out LSU for the public relations and to try to stick it to LSU, fine, go ahead. It is invited upon themselves to a certain extent. But the chaos is much bigger than that. It wasn't started by LSU. It was started by inaction. Slow reaction. Nobody wanting to step up and say, let's come up with our own answers here and looking for others to solve the problem. Meanwhile, operating in the billions of dollars, because this is about the biggest schools who make the most money, who bring in the most support from boosters, get the best corporate deals, billions of dollars. And they play the, oh, woe is us, victim. In so many cases, they finally decide to step up about something, where they react to a, you know, in this case, what, a tight end? Let's go back to Wright, a tight end who made about $2,000 a week for, what, 3 weeks in per diem, plus some housing money, all of which, in that particular court case, saying, of course I'll pay that money back, while just trying to make an NFL team. While being called a professional. And yet, I get when an LSU fan, because they're doing it a lot, steps up and says,
Trinidad Chambliss is 24 years old. He's gone beyond 5 years of college eligibility. Did so through court in Mississippi, friendly territory, basically claiming tonsillitis was why he really missed another year beyond an already redshirt year. And the SEC did nothing, because rather than get drafted, which he would have been drafted, Trinidad Chambliss would have been drafted. I don't know exactly where, but it was a weak quarterback class, and he's still considered a really good quarterback prospect right now because he's a really good quarterback. He would have been drafted. He would have stuck on an NFL roster at a minimum and made hundreds of thousands of dollars a year. 4-year rookie contract. But he wanted to make millions. And these guys who didn't have that choice at the time they started the pre-draft process, like a Daquan Wright, they're sitting there going, maybe I make a practice squad and make a pittance, or I can make, who knows what LSU's offering. But a starting caliber college tight end can make pretty good money. And we say because he didn't have that choice back in the first half of this year before the NCAA passed this legislation, he's the bad guy, but we're all cool with the feel-good story in Oxford. I don't have anything against either side. I don't consider an undrafted guy who very well would have stayed in college if he'd have had the option at the right time. I don't consider him a pro. Do you really consider any of these guys a pro? Do you consider Ed O'Neill, famous TV star, Al Bundy? We didn't make it with the Pittsburgh Steelers, but he was cut in training camp decades ago. If you didn't know, that's a real thing. And there's a great story about what he did after getting cut. Look it up. Video. Hilarious. Do you consider Ed O'Neill former pro football player? Now he's trying to be a pro football player. Didn't make it. See, that's an easy argument to make. That's an easy argument to shoot down. Don't think you have all the answers. Nothing's really easy about coming to a consensus and having legal standing on it. And that's why this is twisted and may go on a while. I don't know. And how that affects these guys getting on the field, I don't know. How gutsy will an LSU be to play the guys who were actually in the NFL training camps? I don't know. But whatever your bias is, look at the big picture and realize it didn't have to come to this. And it's the people who are in the power positions in college sports who let it come to this. Don't let them off the hook because you may not like LSU. Don't you dare let them off the hook. They're

the state of the roster right now. The backups and the backups to the backups, again, will be the ones on the field playing in the final exhibition against the Dallas Cowboys on the road tomorrow night. Competing for spots or just trying to get through four quarters? You make the call. We'll discuss it here on New Orleans' only all-sports radio station. 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